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We hope you enjoy our music.

0: Yeah, what's good, good word? This is C. Lara, Queen Lyricist. I'm here right now, Ground Zero, representing.
1: Rob from the East Coast. This is Big G Martinez, a.k.a. Daddy Deep Glacier. You know what I'm saying? H2A.
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0: From New York, this is Democracy Now!
1: You're at war when you get attacked. We got attacked. The U.S. put 50%. We waited until the United States decided to actually implement these so-called 338 tariffs. That's fine. We've got the reserves. We've got the resilience. We've got the plan. We've got the focus. We will respond.
0: The U.S.-Canada trade war is deepening after talks collapsed Friday. The U.S. has imposed 50% tariffs on Canada, which responded with retaliatory tariffs. We will speak with Avi Lewis, the leader of the New Democratic Party in Canada, and Lori Wallach of the American Economic Liberties Project. Then we go to Florida to speak with Angie Nixon on her upset win in Florida's Democratic Senate primary. California, where Aisha Wahab has won a special election for a seat in the House, even though AIPAC spent millions to defeat her. She's set to become the first Afghan American in Congress. All that and more coming up. Welcome to Democracy Now!, democracynow.org, the War and Peace Report. I'm Anjali Kamath. Amy Goodman will be back later this week. Iran's leaders have threatened to halt all oil exports from the Persian Gulf and to treat any nation's support for U.S. sanctions against Iran as an act of war. The threat came ahead of today's announcement by Treasury Secretary Scott Bessent of what the Trump administration is calling an economic D-Day aimed at completely severing Iran's remaining financial lifelines. This is Iranian Foreign Minister Abbas Araghchi.
2: This is a repetitive scenario, from the crippling sanctions imposed during the Obama administration to the maximum pressure campaign during Trump's first administration, and now the latest sanctions. All of these measures have been introduced under different titles, but they represent the same kind of bullying that we have always seen in American policy. In other words, it is the same movie they keep playing over and over again. We know this movie, so we know how to confront and deal with it.
0: On Sunday, Iran's currency, the rial, sank to a record low against the U.S. dollar. The International Monetary Fund now predicts Iran's economy will contract by nearly 5.5% this year. Fuel prices are surging in Iran, something that preceded nationwide protests in 2019 and earlier this year. In Gaza, two Palestinian brothers were killed and several others wounded when an Israeli warplane struck a tent sheltering displaced people near Al-Aqsa Hospital earlier today. The attack followed another bloody weekend in Gaza. On Sunday, Israeli forces killed at least two Palestinians, including four-year-old Mohammed Abdel Salam Taha. Separately, a girl was injured by Israeli fire on Sunday in a camp north of Khan Yunis. According to Palestinian officials, Israel has violated the U.S.-brokered so-called ceasefire agreement nearly 4,400 times since it took effect in October. This is Abu Ahmed, a displaced Palestinian who was sheltering close to a building that was blown up by Israel on Sunday.
3: There is no ceasefire. There is nothing. There is nothing. Our lives are destroyed. Our youth are destroyed. What can we do? We want solutions. We want to live in peace. This does not make sense. This does not make sense. It's true these things are happening to other people, but I am also human. I see these things. People torn into pieces. We die. Our morale is destroyed.
0: Meanwhile, Israel's government has warned it may further intensify its attacks after several kites landed in an illegal Israeli settlement on Gaza's border. Palestinian officials said the kites were flown by children, were made of paper, and posed no threat. But Israeli Defense Minister Israel Katz accused Hamas of launching attacks, calling the use of kites an act of war. Israel's far-right National Security Minister Itamar Ben-Gvir has posted video on social media celebrating the construction of gallows where Palestinians will be hanged.
4: This is the facility. In this place, the terrorists will be executed. A hanging rope, viewing chambers where the crime victims will be able to come and watch, like in the United States, by the way. And we are fulfilling what we promised. Look, there were those who ridiculed. There were those who giggled. This place is starting to be built. The facility is being built.
0: In March, Israeli lawmakers passed a law mandating death by hanging for Palestinians who are convicted of terrorism offenses. Jewish Israelis will not face the same punishment for similar crimes. In 2008, Ben-Gvir himself was convicted by a court in Jerusalem of incitement to racism and supporting a terrorist organization. Diplomats from Syria and Israel held U.S. brokered talks in Jordan on Sunday aimed at easing tensions following repeated Israeli attacks, including airstrikes on a major Syrian Air Force airbase. They were the first talks between the two countries in several months, coming after Israel on Saturday struck a civilian vehicle on the outskirts of Damascus. Israel said it had targeted a, quote, terrorist in the deadly drone strike, which left several bystanders wounded. This comes as Israel continues to occupy Syria's Golan Heights, which it seized in the 1967 war, as well as more territory in southwest Syria it seized after the fall of Bashar al-Assad. In Canada, Prime Minister Mark Carney has announced retaliatory tariffs on U.S. imports after talks collapsed without a deal on Friday. On Saturday, the U.S. slapped 50% tariffs on around $20 billion worth of imports from Canada. In response, Carney announced tariffs on $20 billion of U.S. products beginning on September 8th. Carney spoke to reporters on Saturday.
5: Why does it feel like today Mark Carney is going to war? Trade war. The tone.
1: Because we're attacked. You're at war when you get attacked. We got attacked. U.S. put 50%. We waited until the United States decided to actually implement these so-called 338 tariffs. That's fine.
0: We'll have more on the U.S.-Canada trade war after headlines when we'll speak with Avi Lewis, the leader of the New Democratic Party in Canada, and Lori Wallach of the American Economic Liberties Project. In New York, a federal judge has struck down a Trump administration ban on issuing visas to immigrants from 75 countries. When the policy was enacted in January, the State Department claimed, without evidence, that people from those nations are likely to receive public benefits after arriving in the U.S. Among the countries targeted were Afghanistan, Brazil, the Democratic Republic of Congo, Iran, Iraq, Nigeria, Somalia, Sudan, and Yemen. In her ruling, U.S. District Judge Jeanette Vargas said Trump's measure was, quote, patently unlawful and violated federal immigration law by discriminating on the basis of nationality. In Texas, calls are mounting to shut down the South Texas Family Residential Center in Dilley, where it's estimated more than 100 children are being detained by ICE. This comes after a 5-year-old boy, identified as Liam Tadeo, and his father were taken by ICE on their way to a child's soccer game in Austin last week. Journalist Lydia Terrazas of Univision posted a video on social media showing Liam crying and his father handcuffed as they're escorted into a vehicle. The arrest happened just days before Liam was set to start kindergarten. This is Texas Democratic Congressmember Greg Kassar.
6: ICE just arrested a 5-year-old boy on his way to a soccer game in my home city of Austin, Texas. His name, just like the name of the little boy from Minnesota, is Liam. And Liam should be starting kindergarten this week. But instead, he's sitting in a trailer prison right now in Dilley, Texas.
0: Texas Democratic Congressmember Joaquin Castro said ICE denied his request to visit Liam and his father at the ICE camp. Castro said afterwards, quote, his detention is another devastating example of why Dilley must be shut down and why our government must end the detention of children and families. I have seen firsthand the conditions that children and families are being subjected to at Dilley, and no child should be held there. Dilley is run by the for-profit prison company Core Civic. More than 160 people have been deported to Haiti as the Trump administration begins to round up immigrants following the end of TPS, temporary protected status. It was the first deportation flight to Haiti after the Supreme Court greenlit the Trump administration's termination of TPS for an estimated 350,000 Haitians. The plane landed in the northern Haitian city of Cap-Haïtien Thursday. The country's main international airport in Port-au-Prince has been deemed too dangerous due to gang violence and growing political instability. Many of those deported last week were TPS holders and had been living and working in the U.S. since 2010. In related news, a U.S. Navy sailor who is on his 9th month of deployment aboard the USS Abraham Lincoln said his father has been detained by ICE. Joshua Aviles said he'd received a call this weekend notifying him of his father's arrest. Luis Manuel Aviles was taken into custody during a traffic stop in Key West, Florida. His wife said he's a handyman with a valid U.S. work permit. Aviles is originally from Nicaragua and has lived in the U.S. for nearly 20 years. His son Joshua said on social media, quote, "This is heartbreaking for me. I don't know how I can mentally continue working 12-plus hour days knowing that my dad is somewhere, possibly being treated like a criminal. My dad's only crime was coming to this country to give my siblings and me a better life." Tyson Foods, the largest meatpacking and processing company in the U.S., has shuttered two of its facilities in Illinois and Utah, laying off more than 3,000 workers. The company said in a release earlier this month that it'd be closing its Joslyn, Illinois and Eagle Mountain, Utah facilities, claiming, quote, "one of the most historic cattle shortages the country has ever experienced," as the reason for the move. About 2,500 Tyson employees were impacted in Illinois alone due to the sudden closure of the plant. Workers and supporters held a rally in Joslyn Friday in protest of the mass layoffs. They're demanding the facility be reopened, as well as 6 months of full compensation and benefits for workers who've been left jobless. This comes as Tyson Foods CEO and President Donnie King made over $34 million in 2025, according to the Securities and Exchange Commission. In Northwest Indiana, thousands of homes remain without power nearly 2 weeks after high winds and torrential rain knocked down trees and power lines, leaving behind flooded basements and roads. More than a third of a million homes and businesses were affected by the storm. This is Desmond Pompey, a resident of hard-hit Gary, Indiana, where over one in three residents lived in poverty even before the disaster.
7: And these are all the things that people take for granted. The basic things, far as like power, taking a shower, flushing your toilet, anything of that nature like that. So we really under siege, and I hope they just take care of the situation.
0: And a private arbitrator has ordered the Washington Post to rehire the opinion columnist Karen Atiyah with back pay. Atiyah was fired last fall over comments she made about the death of conservative activist Charlie Kirk. Her termination came as the Washington Post laid off more than 300 journalists, dismantling its sports, local news, and international coverage, all under the ownership of billionaire Amazon founder Jeff Bezos. That followed Amazon's $1 million donation to President Trump's inaugural fund. Karen Atiyah spoke to Democracy Now! In February.
8: The reason why this is an international news story, I think the Washington Post stands for a lot more than just a media company. It stands for a lot more than even just journalism, I would say. For a lot of people around the world, they're looking at the Washington Post as a proxy and a bellwether for what's happening to America and democracy.
0: And those are some of the headlines. This is Democracy Now!, democracynow.org, The War and Peace Report. I'm Anjali Kamath. Amy Goodman will be back later this week. The U.S.-Canada trade war is deepening after talks collapsed without a deal on Friday. Canadian Prime Minister Mark Carney accused the Trump administration of issuing demands that would compromise Canada's sovereignty and undermine key industries. On Saturday, Trump slapped 50% tariffs on around $20 billion worth of imports from Canada. Carney then announced retaliatory tariffs on $20 billion of U.S. products beginning September 8th. Carney spoke on Saturday.
9: We've been under no illusions. We recognized from the start that America has changed. Early last year in this room, I observed that the decades-long process of steadily increasing integration between our economies was over. Our government understood before many that America would transform all of its commercial relationships, that it would put a series of tariffs on its closest allies and use economic integration as a weapon. We recognize that sometimes its signature was written in pencil. The gap between partnership and competitor, unfortunately, has remained too wide in recent days. So last evening, I instructed our negotiators to return to Ottawa. We cannot accept what they've offered, and we will not give what they've asked.
0: Canadian Prime Minister Mark Carney took questions from reporters after his address.
5: Why does it feel like today Mark Carney is going to war? Trade war. the tone?
1: Because we were attacked. You're at war when you get attacked. We got attacked. U.S. put 50%. We waited until the United States decided to actually implement these so-called 338 tariffs. That's fine.
0: President Trump responded online writing, quote, Canada wants the benefits of being a state without being one. They've also charged our great farmers for many years massive amounts of tariffs. No more, end quote. U.S. Transportation Secretary Sean Duffy appeared Sunday on Fox News.
10: We're great trading partners, right? But Canada gets the benefit of trading with the U.S. way more than the U.S. gets the benefit of trading with Canada. It's a country that doesn't have a military. Is we want fairness for the American worker. And some of our best friends are the worst offenders that treat us the worst. And the fact that we provide their security for them and they take advantage of us, I think President Trump was the first one to go, you know what, that's not the kind of relationship that friends should have. And so the president's calling them out. I think you're going to see Mark Carney come to the table very, very quickly because it's going to be devastating for his country.
0: On Sunday, the editorial page of the Wall Street Journal ran an editorial headlined, The Dumbest Trade War Revisited. Trump's decision to escalate a tariff brawl with Canada makes no economic or political sense. The tariffs come just 10 weeks before the midterms. Economists predict battleground states, including Maine, Michigan, Ohio, and Alaska, could face disproportionate economic pain from the tariffs. For more on this, we're joined now by two guests. Lori Wallach is director of the Rethink Trade Program at the American Economic Liberties Project and founder and former director of Public Citizens Global Trade Watch. Her recent piece for Foreign Affairs is headlined, The Right Way to Balance Trade, What Comes After the Neoliberal Order. She's joining us in Wisconsin. And in Toronto is Avi Lewis, the leader of Canada's new Democratic Party, the NDP. He's also a longtime Canadian journalist, documentary filmmaker, and activist. We welcome you both to Democracy Now! Avi Lewis, let's begin with you. Talk about what these talks were supposed to be about and why they broke down.
11: Well, good morning, Anjali. Hello, Lori. It's great to be back on Democracy Now! This has followed a sickeningly familiar pattern with Trump threatening and setting a deadline for devastating, I think the Wall Street Journal, rarely agree with the Wall Street Journal, but this is incredibly dumb. It's also incredibly damaging and dangerous. It's going to hurt Canadian workers. It's going to hurt American workers. It's completely unnecessary. And at the last minute, after negotiations are going on, under the threat of these massive tariffs, suddenly Howard Lutnick arrives with a whole set of new demands at the 11th hour. This is the pattern, and we've seen it over and over again. In this case, Prime Minister Carney read the room correctly. Canadians are sick of this. We're already under punishing tariffs in many of our most important industrial sectors, from automaking to forestry to steel and others. And we simply are not in the mood to grant more concessions. And so the Prime Minister walked away from the table. But the truth is, and the wider context of this is, that unfortunately Canada has already made a whole bunch of unilateral concessions. And so we're in a weakened position just in the context of the short-term trade deal. The Prime Minister gave up the digital services tax without anything to compensate it. That's a modest tax of about $7 billion a year. It was the only real solid tax we had on the big tech billionaire, I guess we have to say trillionaire class behind Trump. And that was at the beginning of this process, something like a year ago. We're also, while Canadians are united in this feeling that we've given enough to Trump's demands, and we can't concede further without securing protection for our own industries and economy, we're not all in this together. We have to remember, and Lori and I have been fighting free trade deals between Canada and the United States since the 1980s because the integration of the corporate classes of our two economies has been achieved at the expense of working class people in both of our countries, and to the incredible, staggering enrichment of the wealthiest people and corporations in our economy. We are not all in this together. When the six big Canadian banks made $70 billion last year, they are not directly affected by tariffs, and they continue to make higher and higher profits every single year. We are not all in this together. When the oil and gas sector in Canada, which is majority owned by U.S. corporations, is on track to make up to $150 billion in wartime profits this year alone because of the immoral, senseless, illegal attack on Iran by the United States and Israel. $150 billion in profits for this industry that is not affected, that has been spared all of the tariffs because, of course, the United States needs a huge amount of Canadian oil each and every day. So we are united as Canadians in rejecting more unilateral concessions. We are not all in this together in terms of who's going to be hurt. And we need to build an independent Canadian economy. Mark Carney has had well over a year to get started on that project. He has announced big plans like buying the oil industry a new pipeline for $40, $50, $60 billion of public money, like major projects that suspend Indigenous rights and environmental protections in favor of largely foreign corporations coming in and buying more of our resources. He's having an investment summit on September 12th in Toronto to invite BlackRock and Blackstone and JP Morgan. And the Prime Minister has mused about selling our airports and our ports and privatizing more of our economy to the benefit of foreign investors. So we need a Made in Canada plan to develop our autonomy and double down on the things that unite us as Canadians, like our embattled healthcare system, which is also being privatized these days. But we're not on track to do that. This is a fork in the road moment for Canada, and we have a completely different progressive vision to offer Canadians that would help Canadian workers, defend Canadian workers in this crisis, and also get back to work building a truly independent Canadian economy that would benefit American workers as well. As we'll see in this next period, everybody is going to be hurt by this.
0: Avi, these new tariffs affect about 5% of the goods, of Canadian goods that are imported by the U.S. They target about $20 billion worth of Canadian goods. Who is actually hurt by these tariffs? Who are the workers? What are the industries in Canada that would be hurt by these tariffs?
11: Yeah, I mean, we already have tariffs on the automobile sector of 25%. A major integrated sector between Canada, the U.S., and Mexico. And this deal was only to achieve a lowering of 25% to 15% on auto tariffs. That makes the auto industry in Canada uncompetitive, which is why Lana Payne, the head of Unifor, the largest private sector union in Canada, said months and months ago that no deal is better than a bad deal. But this is an extension beyond steel and forestry and auto to tariff a lot of consumer goods. Everything from furniture makers to apparel to rubber and plastic products. This would bite deeper into the Canadian economy, across the economy. A lot of smaller and medium-sized businesses in every region of the country. But again, it's not all equally apportioned. It's always certain sectors and certain regions which are hurt the worst. In this case, my province of British Columbia would be most affected by this latest round of tariffs. Ontario and Quebec, the largest economic provinces in our country, would also be severely damaged by this. And don't forget that it's Americans who pay these tariffs, and it's American workers who are also affected. It's the cost of living emergency in Canada and the United States, where food prices, where rent, and the cost of putting a roof over your head, and all of the costs of living are going up and up and up in a period where people are really suffering. So, you know, there are corporate players who will make out fine, but it is the working class people of our continent who are going to be hurt. This may not be the huge proportion of Canadian exports to the United States in one of the biggest trading relationships on planet Earth between our two countries, but this is a deepening of an attack on Canada and on the American working class, which has been going on since Trump was elected for the second time. And here in Canada, we need to do something big about it. We've got plenty of fantastic proposals about how we could actually protect ourselves. In the short term, we have an unemployment insurance program in Canada that only covers one out of three workers that pay into it, and it only gives you a little more than half of your previous wage or salary when you get laid off. It's hard to qualify for. It takes too long to kick in. We need immediate reforms to our employment insurance system to cover people with more support faster and to cover way more workers in our economy. Those are sort of the short-term things. We need emergency assistance for the sectors that are worst hit by this. Again, manufacturing, wood products, apparel and furniture and others. But we also need a bigger plan to actually Trump-proof the Canadian economy. We could do things when we are making major investments of public dollars in oil pipelines. We could use that money instead to build an east-west electricity grid, double down on renewable energy, which is energy independence forever, because the inputs for renewable energy are always free, unlike oil and gas and coal. We could build an east-west electricity grid to trade renewable energy across our country with battery storage and the cheapest installed energy, solar and wind, on planet Earth today. The world is moving away from fossil fuels in this period, and Canada is being left behind because we are continue under the Mark Carney government to tie our fate to massive military expenditures, massive fossil fuel investments, and all in on AI, which, despite the Prime Minister's excellent words about Canadian independence from the United States, mirror the Trump agenda. And unfortunately, under the surface, we're seeing an expansion of decades of integration of the corporate class between Canada and the United States. That is not a plan to make anybody safe.
0: I want to bring Lori Wallach into the conversation, director of the Rethink Trade Program at the American Economic Liberties Project and founder and former director of Public Citizens Global Trade Watch. Lori, building off of what Avi was talking about in terms of U.S. consumers who are hurting, I just wanted to read a couple quotes from politicians from border states. Here we've got Minnesota Senator Amy Klobuchar saying on X, Canada is Minnesota's number one trading partner. Minnesotans are paying for Trump's chaos. Republican Senator of Maine Susan Collins said the new tariffs would, quote, increase costs for Maine families as most businesses will have no choice but to pass on the tariffs to their customers through higher prices. Your response to what's happened with the collapse of the trade talks?
12: So it is the case that this situation is again, I don't typically agree with the Wall Street Journal, but perhaps the most stupid trade fight in history. In that, yes, if you are a purchaser in the U.S. of some of these goods, for instance, hockey sticks, but not pucks, I mean, go figure, you will see higher prices. But let's step back at the whole situation. And Avi's exactly right. You have at this moment this fight between two visions, neither of which are good for working people or for the environment. There is a way to do trade that benefits the majority of people, small businesses, farmers. And in Trump, you have an oligarch-first trade policy. He got elected saying he'd have working people. In fact, what he's done is make exceptions in his tariffs. Whatever you think about tariffs, at this point, 55% of imports into the U.S. have been excluded from tariffs because Trump gives free entry for his buddies in big tech, in chemicals, etc. So we have a situation where between the disruption of supply chains like the U.S. and Canada, which have been not under the right rules, but united in a way that literally it's disruptive to U.S. manufacturing when there's disruption in Canadian manufacturing. You have a situation where the U.S. now is down 75,000 manufacturing jobs since Trump came back to office. We have 30% decrease right now in factory construction since Trump came back the second time, because the tariff chaos and malpractice is so severe. But the problem is, in Mark Carney, there is sort of the high priest of neoliberalism, a guy who has been going around the world trying to sell the Trans-Pacific Partnership, NAFTA on steroids, extra goodies for big tech and for big pharma, ways to attack Canada's wonderful pharmaceutical pricing system that don't even exist in the old NAFTA, as the replacement for the World Trade Organization, as if that's not bad enough. And there is something that is neither Trump's oligarchic trade grift nor the neoliberalism that Carney has in mind that actually could harness the benefits of trade, but neither of these guys is thinking about that. Rather, they're having this kind of personal fight, and it's political. So Trump can't bear the thought someone is standing up to him and not just steamrolling him. Folks in Canada are getting tariffed because they had the temerity to stand up and put tariffs in retaliation to Trump unilaterally tariffing them. That is the basis for these tariffs. And the notion that politically, the U.S., Canada, and Mexico right now have the only duty-free trade at all under Trump too. Canada and Mexico still have majority duty-free access. At underlying all of this is, will we renegotiate in a way that works for people on the planet, the NAFTA replacement, the U.S.-Mexico-Canada agreement? And there, I think, are people with a good vision. Avi, for instance, in the U.S., many Democrats in Congress, of how you could fix that agreement and have a lift-up agreement. But instead, with this fight, we're just heading in the worst direction possible.
0: And Lori, how have Trump's economic policies vis-a-vis Canada differed from those, say, with China? And this especially at a time where we're coming up on what the Trump administration is calling economic D-Day, threatening to sanction any country trading with Iran?
12: So this is part of the lunacy of the situation. The United States not only has many decades of putting the economies together, as Avi said, not on behalf of working people, but for instance, the aerospace industry, literally, if you hit tariffs on metal products that are part of the aerospace industry, which is happening, you hurt jobs in the U.S. Instead of thinking about how do we make this smoother, and the U.S. and Canada have relatively balanced trade. If you take the crude oil sent to the U.S. to be processed and employ U.S. workers out of the formula, the U.S. and Canada have balanced trade. And then tariffs go to 50% in some products or higher, lower, but targeting Canada is the big problem when it's not. Rather, it's a partner and has balanced trade. Versus in China, China is the source of a ginormous trade deficit with the U.S., but not exclusively with the world. And it's because of particular policies that Canada is not implementing that China uses regularly, often called beggar thy neighbor, where you take policies suppressing wages, no independent unions, or no safety net, social safety net, so you basically suppress consumption. People save a ton because they're responsible for everything on their own. They have no support from the government. Or you subsidize at enormous rates. All of those interventions mean China is exporting an enormous amount. It's not just hitting the U.S. At this point, countries that were the emerging trade countries, countries like Mexico, like India, like Brazil, are going into trade deficits and are being deindustrialized because of this behavior in China. Trump has cut the tariffs. He feels some friendship with the authoritarian leader of China. And so he and Premier Xi have had many a happy meeting where they cut tariffs with China, the cause of the trade deficit. And here we have 50% tariffs on Canada. I would say, something that is more like middle school or childhood playground battles between Carney and Trump as compared to anything that makes economic sense or geopolitical sense.
0: Before we end, Avi Lewis, I want to go back to you, and I wanted to ask you about this other news from Canada. The Montreal City Council is set to debate a controversial motion calling on the city to suspend institutional ties with the Israeli government. Your response to this?
11: Well, I think I've been knocking doors in a series of by-elections that the Prime Minister has called in Toronto, in Montreal, in Vancouver. And I've been talking to a lot of Canadians at their doorsteps in the past few weeks over this summer. And I have to say that the ongoing genocide in Gaza is a pressing moral issue for, I believe, a supermajority of Canadians. I have only come across a couple of people who take a pro-Israel position at the doorstep and knocking doors in all of our major cities for weeks now. And the vast majority of people are shocked and appalled by the activities of the state of Israel, dragging the United States into attacking Iran in another endless, incredibly damaging war, spiking oil prices and punishing people around the world with higher inflation and higher cost of living, which is already out of control. And the sheer trauma of witnessing, and Democracy Now! Has done a better job than most media outlets in the entire world in documenting the ongoing murder of Palestinians in the West Bank, in Gaza, what is effectively an invasion now of southern Lebanon. people are upset and traumatized by the impunity and the violence visited by Israel on many different civilian populations now in the Middle East. And people in Canada are appalled and want to see their governments at every level do something. We've seen a big battle in Canada, as you have in the United States, where the pro-Israel forces like AIPAC or CEJA here in Canada, there's the parallel pro-Israel lobby group, are on the defensive now. They still capture most of the political class and the mainstream media, but among the majority of people, we want to see our government step up and take a clear moral position against apartheid, against genocide, and against the killing of civilians. And you see these debates breaking out at the city council level, in educational institutions, and at the national level in Canada. And the tide has turned definitively, and Canadians want to see their governments and their elected officials stand up on the right side of history. It's an ongoing battle, and the forces against us, the conventional narratives, are still very much in place in the political class and in the corridors of power. But the people of Canada know which side is in the light and which side is in the horror of these massive crimes against humanity. And I think the Montreal City Council debate is one of many that you're going to continue to see. It is not going to stop because Canadians are outraged by this impunity.
0: Avi Lewis, thank you so much, leader of Canada's New Democratic Party. Thank you also to Lori Wallach, director of the Rethink Trade Program at the American Economic Liberties Project. Coming up, we go to Florida to speak with Angie Nixon on her upset win in Florida's Democratic Senate primary.

0: Peligrosa, Dangerous Woman by Lila Downs, performing in our Democracy Now! Studio. This is Democracy Now!, democracynow.org. I'm Anjali Kamath. We turn now to Florida, where the progressive state representative, Angie Nixon, pulled off a stunning victory last week in the Democratic Senate primary. Nixon defeated Alexander Vindman, a former Army intelligence officer who testified during Trump's first impeachment trial. Vindman was backed by the Democratic establishment, and his campaign raised more than 16 times as much cash as Nixon's campaign. Nixon has served in the Florida House of Representatives since 2020. In 2022, she made national headlines for leading sit-ins and other protests inside the Florida Capitol to protest a Republican move to redraw congressional maps. In November, Nixon will face incumbent Republican Senator Ashley Moody, who was appointed by Florida Governor Ron DeSantis to fill the seat of Marco Rubio, who resigned to serve as Secretary of State. If elected, Angie Nixon would become the only member of the Democratic Socialists of America in the Senate. She joined the group in June. Angie Nixon joins us now from Jacksonville. Welcome to Democracy Now!, Angie Nixon. Tell us how you defeated Alex Vindman.
1: Good morning. I'm so happy to be with you all today. I was able to defeat Alex Vindman because it was good old-fashioned grassroots organizing. I am a former union organizer. I'm a community organizer. And I've had the opportunity to travel all across the state of Florida over the past nearly two decades to build a diverse coalition of supporters and, just folks who I've been working with over the past few years, nearly two decades. We actually were able to help increase the minimum wage. I was a statewide organizer with that ballot initiative, also helping with automatic rights restoration. And so it was just hustle. And so I'm super excited to be the Democratic nominee, and I'm glad to be here with you all today.
0: And Angie, you're facing off Republican Ashley Moody in November. Florida has gone to Trump twice. This is a deep red state. What is your strategy going to be to win in November?
1: My strategy is going to expand on the strategy we had during the primary, just really going to meet people where they are. Unfortunately, my opponent likes to call me names, but that's because she doesn't have anything to show for it. You know, folks are trying to label me right now and put me in a box, but Ashley Moody is someone who actually stole $10 million from the most medically needy kids here in the state of Florida, and they allowed her to divert that funding so that they could defeat two ballot initiatives that would have helped improve the health of Floridians across the state. And her reward for that theft was her appointment to this United States Senate seat. Not only that, but Ashley Moody is just someone who does not speak with folks. She runs away from folks. I've had to answer many calls and respond to many emails that she just did not return to constituents that were in need of assistance. She also voted against the ACA subsidies, which caused nearly 300,000 people here in the state of Florida to drop off the rolls, the ACA marketplace, and it caused our private insurance premiums to go up as well. Ashley Moody is someone who cannot be trusted. She's simply a rubber stamp for Donald Trump. She does any and everything that he says to do, and it's just ridiculous. We need to send people to Washington, D.C. who are going to stand up and push back against Donald Trump. People who are actually going to work hard to ensure they are lowering the cost and ending the corruption and the chaos that's in D.C.
0: And Angie Nixon, you ran on an affordability platform. Talk about your policy priorities if you do win the election in November. What is the message you'll be taking to the Senate?
1: So when I win, because I like to speak things into existence, on day one, I'm going to file legislation to re-extend the ACA subsidies. Folks are going bankrupt simply because they are trying to stay alive. Medical debt is the leading cause of bankruptcy, and that's absolutely absurd. And then we're going to also push hardcore for universal health care. A recent Yale study came out that showed that the government would save $1 trillion if we pass universal health care. Also, it's going to be really important for us to address this housing issue. Right now here in the state of Florida, people who rent, they're paying over 18% the national average. People who have property insurance and they are homeowners, they are paying 300 times more than folks in other states. And that just totally has to change. The reason they're paying all this money is because Ashley Moody took a lot of money from insurance companies. She didn't rein them in when she was the attorney general. And so they just, you know, they help her out by contributing to her campaign coffers. And so I'm happy to let folks know that the only people that I'm beholden to are hardworking, everyday folks. I am someone who prides myself on being unbought and unbossed. Also, I am a mother of five. Me and my husband have a blended family. I was a single mom for 12 years, and I understand how tough it is as it relates to childcare, right? I have a five-year-old right now, and some parents are paying $800 to $2,400 a month simply to try to send their children to a childcare facility. And so I support universal child care. I know that for every dollar we put into child care, we get $3 back in the economy because that allows parents to be able to work. That also allows our children to be diverted from the school to prison pipeline, which, you know, these for-profit prisons, these elected officials, these billionaires, they want our children to have an ill education, a ridiculous, a horrible education, right? Which is why they're defunding public schools, because they want to usher them into the school to prison pipeline. Why make sure that our children have a good quality education when they know they'll make more money off of them going to prison and exploiting their labor? And so these are some of the things that I'm really pushing for and want to see accomplished when I become the next United States Senator. I know there's a rumor going around saying that I want to abolish prisons. I don't. I want to abolish for-profit prisons. There's also a rumor going around saying that I want to defund the police. I don't want to defund the police. I want to defund flock cameras so that bad cops don't have the ability to stalk their ex-girlfriends or their ex-boyfriends. I want to make sure that we have a justice system that works for everyone, not just for the billionaires and co-conspirators of Jeffrey Epstein, who actually are treated more fairly than a single mom who got caught stealing formula to make sure that her child had food. And so these are things that need to really be worked on. We need to make sure that hardworking, everyday people get to shape what their communities look like and what their economies look like. And that's my mantra, that's my motto, and that's what I'm fighting for each and every day.
0: Angie Nixon, in May, you took part at a sit-in in Governor Ron DeSantis' office in protest of the redistricting bill, where you were arrested and now face a jury trial on trespassing charges in September. Talk about redistricting and how that affects what the elections in November.
1: I mean, Donald Trump basically went to a lot of Republican governors and asked them to rig elections for him in the form of redrawing maps. And so we know that this was a partisan gerrymander, because Ron DeSantis decided to release the maps to Fox News, and he did it when it was color-coded and it showed and illustrated where blue seats, Democratic seats, would possibly be converted to Republican seats. And so that goes against our state constitution, and they illegally and unconstitutionally passed this bill. And so I decided to stand up for democracy and actually disrupt the proceedings, because again, what they were doing was illegal and unconstitutional, and it went against what the voters wanted. I know that the people should decide who their representatives are, right? The politicians should not be able to choose who their voters are. And what we're witnessing right now, in conjunction with the gutting of the Voting Rights Act, is Republican lawmakers in D.C. And all over these state legislatures, they are trying to return us back to the worst chapters of our history. And that is simply because they don't want us to have a say. They want the status quo. And I'm telling and making an appeal to everyone, right? Like, right now, these politicians are working less and less and less. And meanwhile, they're getting richer. We are working harder than ever And many of us are still struggling to stay afloat. They want us feeling hopeless. They want us to feel as though nothing can change, as though voting won't matter. But they're spending billions and billions of dollars, right, to suppress our right to vote. They're changing laws, making it harder for marginalized communities, for working families to go out and vote. And this is because they want to stay in power. They are so fearful of losing power, and they are fearful that we are going, many people are going to come into power, and they think that we're going to do to them what they've done to many of us for hundreds of years. But that's not the case. What happens when working families come into power, when everyday hardworking people become our state lawmakers, our federal lawmakers, we lead with love and humanity and dignity and compassion and respect. We want to make sure that no one experiences what we experienced as marginalized people. Again, I was a single mom, and I keep going back to this. I was a single mom for 12 years. I know what it's like to struggle. I don't want anyone to have to struggle the way in which I did, right? I know what happens. I am also proof positive of what happens when government does it right. I was a recipient of a workshop, a program in which I was able to gain down payment assistance because money trickled down from the feds, that trickled down to the state, that trickled down to the local government, that allowed me, a woman who had graduated from the University of Florida, that was working for the state but only making $28,000. They helped me pay my down payment. They helped me with down payment assistance as well as closing costs, right? And when I refinanced my home, I paid that back. But these are programs that Donald Trump cut under the big BS bill, programs that Ashley Moody does not want. And that's because they just want their campaign donors and their billionaire friends and family and themselves to get richer. I am ready for hardworking, everyday people to get bailed out. I'm ready for small business owners to get bailed out. We have to focus our efforts on lowering their costs and not these costs of these big corporations. Over 88 companies last year made over $105 billion. They paid absolutely nothing in federal taxes. Meanwhile, I had a woman tell me she made $55,000 last year, and she's on a payment plan with the IRS. Our system is broken. And I want to go to Washington, D.C. to help fix it.
0: Angie Nixon, final question. You joined the DSA recently in June. What is your relationship to the organization? If you win in November, you'd be the first DSA member in the Senate.
1: So you are exactly right. I just recently joined the DSA. I also just recently joined the Working Families Party. And my relationship is one that I just joined them because I saw that they were one of the organizations that was working the hardest to help ensure that people have universal health care. I'm talking to too many people who have loved ones that have died because they were underinsured or they didn't have any insurance. And so I am not an active member of DSA. I just paid a little bit of dues because I paid dues with the Working Families Party because I appreciate certain parts of their platform. Do I agree with all of it? No, I don't. And I don't agree with everything in the Democratic Party as well. And so I want folks to know they don't have to worry about me pushing some type of authoritarianism or any type of dictatorship. As a matter of fact, I have made it my life's mission to push back on any type of authoritarian and dictatorship, which is why I am so adamant about fighting back against Donald Trump and heading to D.C. I want folks to know I am someone accessible, ethical, someone that they can trust. I'm willing to have conversations about any questions folks may have of me and my ideology. But if they look at my track record, they know that I always put people first, hardworking, everyday people first. And that is what I'm going to do when I become their next United States Senator.
0: Thank you so much, State Representative Angie Nixon. You're the Democratic Senate nominee for the state of Florida. Thank you for joining
1: us. Thank you.
0: Coming up, we'll go to California, where Aisha Wahab has won a special election for a seat in the House, even though AIPAC spent millions to defeat her. She's set to become the first African-American in Congress. Stay with us.

0: becomes the first Afghan-American elected to Congress representing eastern parts of the San Francisco Bay Area. In 2018, she also became the first Afghan-American elected to public office in the United States. During Wahab's congressional campaign, groups affiliated with AIPAC, the American-Israel Public Affairs Committee, spent over $6 million to support her rival, Melissa Hernandez. Aisha Wahab joins us now. Welcome to Democracy Now! Aisha, you won the primary pretty easily earlier this year, and during this special election, between then and the special election, groups affiliated with AIPAC spent over $6 million to defeat you. Talk about the significance of this victory and how you did it.
1: Well, I just want to appreciate my team and the district for really seeing through it. My district is a decently well-educated district. They knew that my record is very, very clear versus the lies that were spread by AIPAC. And I do want to highlight the fact that the millions of dollars in this district compared to many other districts, for example, we don't have a big city. We don't have an Oakland. We don't have a San Jose or San Francisco. And San Francisco is barely touching $3 million of outside spending. We were pushing over $9.4 million, right? And still counting. We'll see the final numbers. But it did significant damage when there's in a single month nearly $6+ million being spread lies. And I'm very happy that the Chronicle actually stated that a lot of the ads were misleading and were lies.
0: And Aisha, it wasn't just AIPAC that was a special interest group that was working against you. You also pushed for a bill that would outlaw caste discrimination when you were in the state Senate, and you pushed for this law in 2023. It was ended up being vetoed by Gavin Newsom. But during that time, you faced a lot of death threats and violent threats. And how did you deal with that? And talk about what you were pushing for and what that interest group was.
1: Yeah, so there was a bill that I pushed called to ban caste discrimination, which is practiced in some cultures where you could never educate yourself enough to get out of the caste, right? It's literally a 3,000-year-old slavery model that still exists today. And there were a lot of people that were opposed to it. They will never say why they were completely opposed to it. They pretend that caste does not exist. But the fact that we had the Senate have to pay for a bulletproof vest for me because of the amount of death threats that I received, rape threats, just a lot of weird things. It was important for me to carry the bill all the way through because it was the right thing to do. It basically said that in California, let alone in the United States, discrimination of any kind is bad. And I wanted to ensure that all people in my district felt seen, felt heard, and felt protected.
0: Aisha Wahab, you're the first Muslim and first African-American woman in the state Senate, and you'd be the first African-American in Congress. We're now, coming up on 25 years since the invasion of Afghanistan and 5 years since the Taliban took power. Your thoughts on, the significance of your trajectory and what is happening in Afghanistan?
1: Yeah, I'm an American through and through, born in New York, raised by Uncle Sam in the foster care system. And as an Afghan American, someone who is proud of my culture and heritage, it's disappointing to see what is happening in Afghanistan, where they are blocking women and children from going to school, really living their lives. I think that that's going to be a disaster to come for Afghanistan, let alone the fact that the United States needs to practice diplomacy. And regardless of which group is in power, we should be exercising diplomacy and having a relationship, hopefully even kind of steering them in the right direction when it comes to human rights, women's rights, and just civil rights across the board. Afghanistan is a landlocked nation. It is surrounded by interested parties. They have an unlimited amount of resources that the United States needs to, at least partner with, to have contracts with. And Afghanistan also needs other allies, and we have not really exercised that. There are a lot of different warlord groups that want power that are not the Taliban, too. And I think that each of them are deeply, deeply failed and misguided in the sense that they are not doing what's right for the country. They are doing what's right for themselves. And we have seen, even under the support of the United States, that these warlord groups literally rape the country.
0: And Aisha Wahab, last question. You just have 30 seconds. You talked about growing up in the foster care system. How has that informed your policy priorities? And what is the message you'll be taking to Congress?

0: Definitely. You know, our entire campaign was about unity and supporting the most vulnerable community member. Growing up in the foster care system, going to church, living with different types of people, hearing different languages, I realized that at the end of the day, everyone wants stability, everyone's peace, a thriving future, and to live the American
1: dream. You just have 5 seconds, Aisha. I'm so sorry.
0: I want to be able to do that.
1: Thank you so much, Congressman-elect Aisha Wahab won a special election in California. And that does it for today's show. Happy birthday, Julie Crosby. I'm Anjali Kamath. Thank you for joining us for another edition of Democracy Now!

0: This is Matt Schechter with KEUL 88.9 FM serving Turnagain Arm. 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
1: There's a California connection with most of the artists whose music I'll be bringing you on this Kensington's Premium Blend. Larry Kensington here. Three of the artists I'll feature are California natives: contemporary singer-songwriter Madison Cunningham, jazz guitarist Julian Lage, and the late folk rock legend David Crosby, in his case, as a member of the supergroup spawned by the Laurel Canyon music scene of the late 1960s, Crosby, Stills, and Nash. Then there's the virtuoso California guitar trio, and the adoptive Californians, Dick Dale, the king of surf guitar, and the witty, sardonic songwriter who associated with some of the Laurel Canyon folks, Warren Zevon. Everybody else comes from somewhere else, from Texas singer-songwriter and mandolin prodigy Sarah Jarosz, and legendary blues rock guitarist Stevie Ray Vaughan. And finally, two of the best female singers of the 1960s, Dionne Warwick, who's from New Jersey, and from across the pond, London native Dusty Springfield. Laurel Canyon, the bohemian enclave in the Hollywood Hills of Los Angeles, was a magnet for a diverse group of young musicians in the late 1960s and on into the 70s. The kind of open-door policy of the community resulted in many laid-back jam sessions in which folk, rock, country, and blues music were constantly cross-pollinated. Out of that scene came the supergroup that brought together David Crosby, Stephen Stills, and Graham Nash, who recorded their debut album in 1969. The opening track on that album is Stephen Stills' response to the sadness and confusion he felt at the end of his two-year-long relationship with singer-songwriter Judy Collins. It's an intricate song written in four distinct sections that consist of his thoughts about Collins and the difficulty of their breakup. Sweet Judy Blue Eyes, here in the original 1969 recording by Crosby, Stills, and Nash.

Madison Cunningham is the Southern California native born in 1996 who takes a literate, harmonically nuanced approach to her folk-based brand of Americana. She released her first album in 2019 and a year later an EP called Wednesday, from which came Hold On, Cunningham's cover of a song written by Tom Waits. The virtuosic interplay of the California guitar trio preceded. The group's piece Hazardous Z shows their distinctive rhythmic style and comes from their 2010 album Andromeda. Starting things out this time, Crosby, Stills, and Nash with the Stephen Stills song that was a hit in the autumn of 1969, Sweet Judy Blue Eyes. I will bring back Madison Cunningham a little later on this Kensington's Premium Blend, and you'll also be hearing from jazz guitarist Julian Lage, as well as from a dynamic guitar duo of Stevie Ray Vaughan and Dick Dale, who got together in 1987 to record a surf rock classic. I'm Larry Kensington with the most famous hit of the Chicago-born singer-songwriter who began making his mark in California in the 1970s. Warren Zevon's songwriting was filled with acerbic wit and penetrating observation of the fallibility of people and the dark side of things in general. And for Zevon, this particular song was more than a novelty. It's an absurdist, satirical take on the British upper class. Werewolves of London.

guitarist Julian Lage, heading up a quartet with keyboardist John Medeski, bassist Jorge Roeder, and drummer Kenny Wallace. Something More is the title of that bit of jazz Americana from Lage's 2026 album for Blue Note Records, Scenes from Above. The other two-thirds of the set came from Warren Zevon, from his 1978 album, Excitable Boy. First, the macabre humor of Zevon's most successful single, Werewolves of London, followed by the album's opening song, a more optimistic number that celebrates the power of music to bring the neighborhood together, Johnny Strikes Up the Band. Larry Kensington here, and I'll be taking you back to the end of the 1960s later for some of the work of two of the best female singers of that time, Dusty Springfield and Dionne Warwick. Back in the later 1950s and early 60s, a subgenre of rock and roll was invented in the sunny climes of Southern California. Surf rock was celebrated for its bright, reverb-heavy electric guitars, and the guitarist who would become known as the king of surf rock was Dick Dale. In 1987, Dale got together with blues rock guitarist Stevie Ray Vaughan to record a high-octane version of the surf rock classic first done in 1962 by the Shantays. Dale and Vaughan recorded Pipeline for the movie Back to the Beach.

Randy Newman first made his mark in the mid to late 1960s as a songwriter. The song you just heard was written by Newman in 1964. British pop diva Dusty Springfield covered it in 1969 for what's considered her finest album, Dusty in Memphis. It was Randy Newman's I Don't Want to Hear It Anymore. Preceding was a most impressive song written and sung by Madison Cunningham for her 2025 album, Ace. The song Shore is an emotional exploration of the push and pull dynamics within a relationship, like the tide that goes in and out along the shoreline. And absolutely riding the tide at the beginning of the set were Stevie Ray Vaughan and Dick Dale. Those two guitarists recorded the surf rock classic Pipeline in 1987. There will be one more Madison Cunningham performance coming up shortly on Kensington's Premium Blend. Here first is another late 1960s pop number by the singer from New Jersey who was one of that decade's most prolific hitmakers, and 15 of her top 40 hits on the charts were written by the great songwriting team of Burt Bacharach and Hal David. Here, Dionne Warwick sings the title song from Bacharach and David's only foray into musical theater from 1968, Promises, Promises.

Make peace with where you are in life now and let go of the pressure to have everything perfectly figured out. That's the message of the song The Age of Worry, written and first recorded by John Mayer in 2012, and wonderfully covered just now by Madison Cunningham, who recorded it during the time of COVID back in 2020. The other song in the set was about overcoming the pain of loving someone who constantly lets you down. Promises, Promises is the title song from the Broadway musical by Burt Bacharach and Hal David, and it was recorded by Dionne Warwick in 1968. I'm Larry Kensington. The last song on the playlist this time is by Sarah Jarosz, who started out as a sort of acoustic

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It's designed to support roots music artists in creating new innovative work outside the pressures of the commercial music industry. In 2018, that grant was awarded to Sarah Giroux, who then created a song cycle and an album called Blue Heron Suite. From it, you just heard the graceful song Painted Blue by Sarah Giroux.

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This is Larry Kensington. I produce my program in conjunction with FM community station WGRN in Ohio's capital city of Columbus. 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

0: 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We're planting seeds from... Where are we from? We're in Girdwood. Girdwood.
1: Where is Girdwood?
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1: We are here?
0: Yeah.
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4: Sounds wild. Hi, I'm Riley Woodford for the Alaska Department of Fish and Game. On an early summer day on Prince of Wales Island in southeast Alaska, a black bear is investigating a trap. He's a big black bear, curious but wary. He showed up at 5:40 in the afternoon, about 6 hours after biologists set the trap. He spent about 10 minutes checking out the bait, left for a few hours, then returned at dusk for another look. After a half hour of snipping around and poking at the trap, he managed to trip it without getting caught. A motion-triggered trail camera caught the action. State wildlife biologists are studying black bears on Prince of Wales Island, learning about the bears' home ranges, their movements, and habitat use. Biologists are looking closely at what bears eat and how that changes over the year. They're also closely monitoring the effects of bear hunting on the population and gathering information from hunters. Bears are trapped using snares. They're sedated, examined, and equipped with GPS collars, which record the bears' daily movements, and VHF transmitters, which allow the biologists to locate the bears. In the winter, biologists find the hibernating bears and recover the collars. This also enables them to study and better understand the bears' dens and the areas where bears hibernate.
5: Okay, what do you guys got?
4: Trail cameras at some of the trap sites provide valuable insights, documenting the capture time and enabling researchers to see if a female has cubs. Watching how the bears behave as they investigate a trap helps biologists fine-tune capture techniques. A number of trail camera pictures can be viewed on the Alaska Fish and Game website. For Sounds Wild, I'm Riley Woodford.

Boy, that song right there makes me feel like I lost my mind. That song sounds like what my mind feels like right now. Have you ever lost your marbles? I have. I think I did tonight. But that's okay, because maybe that'll make for a good show. Hey everybody, this is another beautiful Monday night, and I am DJ Verny P, and this is the Verny P Worrell Show. Yeehaw! A little bit late today. First time in a long time, I reckon. Been doing pretty good. Pretty good. Every time I'm late, I think of The Office. When Dwight comes rushing in, I'm not going to go through the whole thing. I have recently been watching little clips of The Office, and it's been fantastical. Love it. I love it so much. You know what else I love? I love birthdays. Birthdays are fun, and there's a birthday lady out there who I'm going to play a couple songs for. A little bit short notice to plan a full show, and it takes me so long anyway. It took me 45 minutes to put 5 songs together. Oh, that's all right. Well,

Well, there you have it. First set here on this Vernon P. Worrell show, this super special night. First set got turned upside down. That's all right. Thought it was pretty fun. I assure you there will be two bands that were mentioned to me that are favorite bands. They're coming up at some point. I don't know. I'm shooting from the hip. That's what I had planned on tonight. It's not planning. Alyeska Resort supports operations of KEUL. Some of our volunteers work for the resort. KEUL thanks Alyeska Resort for hosting our transmitter. That first set started with I Know by the Beta Band. After that was Processed Beats by Kasabian. And then went into the deep end with Disco Science by Mirwai. After that was Journal of Ardency by Class Actress. Great band name. The last one there was Slow Sun by Aokai and Richard Houghton. This is Bees by Caribou.

0: I love that part of the song right there.
1: This is Lazy Grays by the Morning After Girls. That last song you heard there was, what was it? Every Chance I Get. Every Chance I Get, I Want You in the Flesh by Dan Auerbach. He was also a guest, not a guest, but a star of one of the other bands that I played in that last set called The Arcs. But before I tell you that, I just gotta let you know the support for KUL comes from our members and Southeast Exposure Outdoor Adventure Center. 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Start from the other end. That set began with Bees by Caribou, and then I played The Ark by The Arcs. The aforementioned Dan Auerbach was in that one. Third in that set was Joker and the Thief by Wolfmother. And in the middle of that set, I played Red Morning Light by Kings of Leon. After that, one of my favorite Murder City Devil songs called Boom Swagger Boom. Followed that one up with Calcutta by Hopewell. And as mentioned, this is Lazy Grays by the Morning Girls. On this listener-supported Glacier City Radio, KEUL-FM 88.9 Girdwood. You're tuned in to the Vernie P. Worrell Show. I'm your host, DJ Vernie P. I play an eclectic mix of musical genres similar to a box of chocolates. You never know what you're going to get, especially on a birthday.

Yes. Yeah, one of my favorite songs from that Weezer album, The Blue Album, released way back in May 10th, 1994. That was an acoustic radio take recorded January 26, 1995, and I just found it for myself on the 2024 30th anniversary reissue of the Blue Album, which has all sorts of great live versions of the songs on the Blue Album. That was only the second set in this third, second song in this third set. We're gonna get a little freaky.

Keep beats. Fuck keep beats. 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If you really like to rock the funky beats, rock the funky beats, the funky.

Why does it do it? Why? Oh, I know why. There we go. All right. Well, that was the third set here on this Vernon P. Worrell show. Nice, beautiful Monday night. People are partying, and that's good. It's good to party on a Monday night, right? Started that off with Lazy Grays by The Morning After Girls. After that was Undone by Weezer, live at Greater London Radio in 1995. Oh. You know how to get along. Did that already. Let me see here. Yeah, so after Undone, I played Rock the Funky Beat by Natural Born Chillers. Middle of that set was Sometimes by Mr. T. After that was Spin, Spin, Sugar by Sneaker Pimps. That was the Armand's Dark Garage Mix. Last song you heard there was The Moon by Mr. Gnome. This is Waltz, Better Than Fine by Fiona Apple. Yep. Shooting from the hip. Full on. Shoot from the hip. Let's see, it's 8:20. Got another at least 40 minutes. Figure out what to play for you lovely, lovely party people.

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Oh boy. Fourth set tonight, I think. Is that right? One, let me count. One, two, three, four sets. Yeehaw! Started that one off with Waltz by Fiona Apple. After that was Today Can't Catch Tomorrow by Five and Tens. And middle of that set was Big Empty by Stone Temple Pilots. I think that's the first time I've ever played that song here on this show. It's a good one from back in the day. Got it off of The Crow soundtrack. I am pulling from old CDs tonight. Mixtapes that I made. Not even mixtapes, they're just random music that I threw onto CDs to preserve the songs, I guess. I'm going off of one CD, it just says Badonk on it in really tiny letters. Badonk. After Stone Temple Pilots, I played Drink to Moving On by Grand National. After that one was a short little ditty by DJ Shadow called Best Foot Forward. And then I played a little mishmash of 2001 Space Odyssey music with Biz Markie that I made back in 1999, I think. Pretty fun one there. Weird to follow that up with Cynthia Ruth by Black Murda, but I did. 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Oh, well, howdy do, yippity doo da, zippity day. Let's see what I follow this one up with.

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Well, who'da thunk I was going to play INXS? INXS, all caps. Tell you what, Mystify was the name of that song by INXS. Before that was Hey Lottie Mama by Junior Wells's Chicago Blues Band. And the only the third song in that set, short set, was Rain Fall Down by the Rolling Stones. Pretty funny, some funny lyrics in there. Why do we live in this strange gray town? The paint is peeling and the sky turns brown. The bankers are wankers every Thursday night. They just vomit on that ground. And Alyeska Resort supports operations of KEUL. Some of our volunteers work for the resort. KEUL thanks Alyeska Resort for hosting our transmitter. Got a little bit of Dandy Warhols in the background right now. Whilst I say to you that this coming Wednesday, August 26th, from noon to 2 p.m., is the Resource Fair. A representative from DPA will be at the community room to answer questions regarding SNAP and Medicaid. That is the Turnagain Community Health Events for August. This coming Wednesday, Resource Fair, noon to 2 p.m. in the community room. Yeah, yeah. Oh, golly gee. We only got one more event, August 30th. Mike.

couldn't name the other ones, but this is one of them, green. Let me see if I can get some Ambulance Limited. Is that how you say it? Or is it Ambulance LTD? Seems like it should be Ambulance Limited. I think I'm going to try to play that coming up. Maybe not. We'll see what's the next song on this Badonk CD. Well, it's sounding pretty good so far. Oh, yeah. I like it. Whoa. Chilling out, man. Chilling out on this Vernon P. Worrell show on this listener-supported Glacier City Radio, KUL FM 88.9 Girdwood. Our phone number is Ski City 754-2489. I am DJ Vernie P. This is the Vernie P. Worrell show. We're probably going to go into overtime time because this is pretty fun. I think I'm just getting into my groove.

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I'm always kidding on about going to Mars through the day, but faced with the reality of it in a dream, I was terrified. And it wasn't going to be like a moon trip. There was three of us going, but we couldn't all go in the same shape.

0: One last question. Suppose, Lord Russell, this film were to be looked at by our descendants, like a Dead Sea Scroll in 1,000 years' time, what would you think it's worth telling that generation about the life you've lived and the lessons you've learned from it?
1: I should like to say two things, one intellectual and one moral. The intellectual thing I should want to say to them is this. When you are studying any matter or considering any philosophy, ask yourself only, what are the facts and what is the truth that the facts bear out? Never let yourself be diverted either by what you would wish to believe or by what you think would have beneficent social effects if it were believed. But look only and solely at what are the facts. That is the intellectual thing that I should wish to say. The moral thing I should wish to say to them is very simple. I should say, love is wise, hatred is foolish. In this world, which is getting more and more closely interconnected, we have to learn to tolerate each other. We have to learn to put up with the fact that some people say things that we don't like. We can only live together in that way. And if we are to live together and not die together, we must learn a kind of charity and a kind of tolerance, which is absolutely vital to the continuation of human life on this planet.

0: I would add one thing to that, at least one thing, and that is listen to soothing music, but also music that makes you rock out too, because sometimes you need that. All right. Wow, that was a long set. Started off with Green by the Dandy Warhols. After that was Sao Paulo by Morcheeba. And then I played Yoga Means Union by Ambulance. Tell you what, turns out the band itself skips pronouncing the LTD entirely. They go by just Ambulance, letting the LTD sit silently on the page as a stylistic tag rather than a word to say out loud. It's not pronounced limited or spelled out LTD. It's just dropped. Ambulance played the third set, or the third song in that last set there. Yoga Means Union. After that, I played the Peanuts theme by Television's Greatest Hits Band. And then you got a sandwich. I didn't even realize it. After Peanuts theme, I played Anecdote by Ambulance. Yeehaw. Ambulance peanut sandwich. And then I played Young at Heart by Master Cylinder. After that was Dos Gardenias by Buena Vista Social Club. And I was planning on talking to you during Purple Haze by The Cure, but I just couldn't. I didn't want to interrupt the song. It was great. As goes for the song I played after that, which was the last song you heard, Grapes and Cherries by Richard Houghton. Sometimes they're just too good to interrupt, like this one here, but gotta do it sometimes, you know? To let you know, that's Solo Steve Norwood is coming up on the 27th, which is Thursday, I reckon, right? Yep. This Thursday, Solo Steve Norwood at Jack Spratt. Music starts at 6 p.m., rain or shine. Jack Spratt Music, Thursdays, summer 2026. You got two left. Next one coming up Thursday, Solo Steve Norwood. And then after that, it is the next week on the 3rd. Also Thursday, obviously. Thursdays. And that'll be Jack Waite. Jack Spratt Music. All right. Well, since I'm starting to sweat, it's probably time to stop talking and figure out what I'm going to play after this song, which is El Pueblo Unido by El Mitchell's Affair. And it just ended. Let's see what's on the CD after that song. I gotcha! Yeah, I don't know if we want to get into that. But I'll let it play for a little bit while I figure out what to and to put you to bed with. I think I'm going to try to maybe possibly put myself to bed.
1: Let the funk ride.

0: tag on each line, each division. We'll go like car going all city. People get tagged in Queens, uptown, downtown, all over. It's a matter of farming, knowing that I can do it. All these other people who don't write, they're excluded. I don't care about them. It's for me and other graffiti writers that we can read it.
1: Check it out, y'all.

Boy, some classics in that last set there. Classics for me, anyway. Tell you what. That was a long set. Started off with Purple Haze by The Cure. After that was Grapes and Cherries by Richard Houghton. Third in the set was Let the Funk Ride by AIM. After that was a little short ditty called Long Way Back by Gertie Beats. Middle of that set, a classic from 12 years ago for me now, 14 maybe. Middle of that set was The Music Scene by Blockhead. And classic Chocolate Distance from Carowan. Classic Walking Through Tomorrow by the Quantic Soul Orchestra. And that last one there, Cleopatra in New York by Nicodemus. Wonderful things happening. Wonderful things happening all over the place. Looks like tomorrow at the Scott and Wesley Gerrish Library at 10:30 a.m. there will be a free play morning. Yahooey! Scott and Wesley Gerrish Library, 250 Egloff Drive. If you want more information other than what I'm going to say right now, Tuesdays at the library. Play with library toys, make friends, and check out books. You can call 907-343-4024 for more information on what's going on at your library. Right over there. Can't see it from where I'm sitting, but throw a Frolf disc to it. Nah, probably not. Not very good. Okay. What we got here? We've got a show that's ending very shortly. Couple more songs for you.

Yeah, all right, everybody. Thanks so much for tuning in. Had a really great night tonight. Super fun. Fun to at least try to celebrate a birthday. Maybe there's still activity going on. Maybe I ought to head downtown. Thanks for tuning in, Callie. That last song there was Nothing Owed by Bonobo from the live sessions released June 27, 2005. You've been tuned into the Room People World Show. Thanks so much for doing that and tuning into your local radio station, Glacier City Radio, KEUL FM 88.9 Girdwood. Stay tuned for Dirty Laundry at 10 p.m., indie, shoegaze, trip-hop, electronic, alternative, dream pop, and other genres. Karen Hazelwood discovers and plays music from artists all over the world, from Germany to Iceland, London to the U.S. It may be wild or gentle, haunting or chilling. Something is bound to move you. Nothing conventional played here. Peace out. Happy birthday.

all the wonderful years I have been privileged to have a show where I get to play music, discover it, and share it. Thank you to Pacifica Radio Network. Thank you to all the affiliate stations that play and support Dirty Laundry. Thank you to you guys out there who listen, whoever you may be. And a special thanks to Younger Brother for Dirty Laundry's music. So I need to preface this show by saying that my good friend Christine and I did a live show at our station at KXCR. It was a protest show, and it was a two-hour show. So for the next 2 weeks, I'm going to be playing protest music. So the other person you're going to be hearing is Christine. We used to have a show together. That's how we came up with the name Dirty Laundry, because we would air out our dirty laundry and we would talk about things that other people might not talk about. And it was a lot of fun. She went her own way and did her own things, and I continued with the show, and it has transformed over the years, but it's still something that I really love. So let us begin with the first song called Sunday, Bloody Sunday from U2.

I'm going to tell you a number of things, but you really only have to remember two words. Governments lie. Very important to remember. Governments lie. I mean, not just the American government. Governments in general lie. Now, when I say all governments lie, that may sound like an anarchist statement. The anarchists have something there. Yeah. They're right to be skeptical and suspicious of people who hold governmental power, because the tendency of people who hold governmental power is to lie in order to maintain that power.

0: Heard Karen saying, yeah, baby. But Sunday, Bloody Sunday by U2. And
1: Governments, just a small little bit from the late, great Howard Zinn. And from Pearl Jam, Even Flow. I never knew what that song was about, but then I started listening to it and I went, oh.
0: Yeah, it helps when you listen.
1: Oh, I know. It's really hard for me to do that. Yeah.
0: Okay.
1: She's looking at me like, what do we say next?
0: Well, or I didn't know if you had a message.
1: I do have a couple of messages, but we won't say anything for a little bit. We'll let you listen to some music.
0: Yeah, I got some really good music. So if you want to dance,
1: I want to dance.
0: Now is the time.
1: And what are we going to hear?
0: Yell Fire by Michael Fronte and Spearhead. And then God is a Bullet by Concrete Blonde.
1: And then, Army of Me from Bjork, Army of Me. Okay, here we go.

0: You've been listening to Dirty Laundry with Karen and Chris, coming from KXCR, Florence.
1: Yeah, baby.
2: Here we go again.
3: Okay, you just heard Yell Fire by Michael Fronte and Spearhead, and God is a Bullet by Concrete Blonde.
1: And Army of Me from Bjork.
3: Yay.
1: I love that song, Army of Me. I saw that years ago. I forget the name of the Michael. He was a director. And he used to do videos for, all the different artists. And Bjork was sitting there, and she was talking about him and how weird he was, because he has to have teddy bears in all of his videos. And she's like, okay, Michael, whatever. Oh, it's Michelle. Michelle, he's French. Oh. Anyhow, I don't know.
3: We will recognize him by the teddy bears he carries.
1: Yeah, something like that. I'll find out who he is. So what are we going to hear next?
3: Okay, next is You Want It Darker by Leonard Cohen, and another Michael Fronte and Spearhead, I Know I'm Not Alone.
1: Here we go.

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But it's written in the scriptures and it's not some idle claim. You want it darker? We kill the flame.

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0: So, we just heard You Want It Darker, Leonard Cohen, and I Know I'm Not Alone, Michael Fronte, and Spearhead. What is next, Karen?
1: So, I have something special for you.
0: This goes out to Colin.
1: This goes out to Colin and Art.
0: Yes.
1: It's by Dan Mangan, and it's called There's a Tumor in the White House.
0: Aw, isn't that sweet?
1: So sweet. And the other one is from KRS-One, and it's Sound of the Police. So listen up. I had to take out a couple of quote-unquote bad words, but you'll get the gist of There's a Tumor in the White House. Here we go.

0: And that was There's a Tumor in the White House by Dan Mangan and Sound of the Police from KRS-One.
1: So what we're going to hear next is American Obituary by U2.
0: Oh, me. That's me. Letter to the Editor. God, I love this song. It's from Thievery Corporation and Raquel Jones.

0: And we played you American Obituary by U2 and Letter to the Editor with Raquel Jones and Thievery Corporation. I'm so glad you joined me today to hear this special show. And there's another one right after it next week. There are so many songs that are such good protest songs from long ago through today. It never ends. I want to thank Christine for sharing the microphone with me. We always have such a good time together. I just love to be with her. We will be back next week for our second protest show. In the meantime, I want to thank KXCR Florence. Thank you to Pacifica Radio Network, to all the affiliate stations that support Dirty Laundry, and to Younger Brother for Dirty Laundry's music. I'm going to take you out with a little bit more Howard Zinn. And this piece that's by Howard Zinn was recorded quite a long time ago. He was talking to eighth grade students. And I'll be back next week. Thank you so much for taking an hour and listening.
1: I became anti-war. After I got back from the war, I became anti-war. And then I became active in the war, in the movement against the war in Vietnam. And I've been active in the war against the war in Iraq, the war in Afghanistan, all these wars which they give you, you know, justification. We're doing this for freedom. We're doing this for democracy. We're doing for these people. No. And war is a class phenomenon, too. By that, I mean war is for the benefit of the rich. War is for the benefit of the corporations that make a lot of money.

cannot be accepted anymore. I'm telling you this because, especially because you're young and you'll have military recruiters coming to you and saying, hey, you know, get into the military and we'll give you this and we'll give you that and it'll be for a good cause. No, these haven't been good causes. The people who make money out of war, the rich corporations, the politicians who get a certain satisfaction from war, because when war comes, well, they become the leaders of the country, and people look to them, and people obey them, because, well, we're at war, and so we have to all be united in this war.

0: Hi, this is Jay Lane of Moon Alice from San Francisco, California. In my past lives, I've also been known to play with Primus, Bob Weir's Rad Dog, and the Charlie Hunter Trio. Whenever I'm in Alaska, I listen to Glacier City Radio, KEUL-FM 88.9 Girdwood.
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Deep Threes with Jay. Eclectic instrumental soundscapes that feature a wide range of jazz, electronic, soundtrack, modern, classical, and experimental. Greeting us with music, Jay will appear shortly.

Zoidberg Quintet have been a fixture on their local music scene since 2011. Hailing from the city of Plzeň, about 90 kilometers west of Prague, in the Bohemia region of the Czech Republic. Their debut album honors the lovable alien physician from the animated TV series Futurama that lent the band its name. Dr. John Zoidberg, En Signe, or On the Scene. We just heard Bjorko. You're listening to an over-the-counter version of Deep Threes. I'm Jay. Prolific electronic music composer Frank Rothkam starts off our set with invention number two for two echo leads, Opus 649, which he describes as Bachish in the listing for Flux Records catalog number FLX81, two-part inventions.

Pianist Florian Hofner is based in St. John's on the island of Newfoundland. After studying, composing, and performing in both New York and his native Germany. We heard him with Mike Ruby on saxophones, Sam Onning on bass, and drummer Peter Cronreif on Black is the Color. From Falling Up, released by OA2 Records in 2013, shortly before Florian's move to Canada.

Our set of deep threes began with invention number two, Opus 649 by Frank Rothkam from Two Part Inventions. Then Sunshine Girl quickly put us into an agitation trance from Laugh Dance Minuscule before we encountered the stream, as realized by Langford, Gibbs, Skirman, Anstey, Kirkbride for their Exchange album. Tom Challenger and Kit Downs took us on part one of their search for the Black Shuck, a ghostly canine figure from English folklore with an eerie fusion of chamber jazz and electronic atmospherics that dissolved into soft airs, more serendipitous textures on Silber Blick from the 2017 release on the Village Green label, Mechanism. The name of the show is Deep Threes. My name is Jay. I leave you for this hour cozy forever from the Inhabitants' eponymous album. You can check out playlists and show archives on the website www.d3s.fm. 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

That was the Tom Lipskis Quintet out of Riga, Latvia, charting molecular movement as part of their Holographic Projections album. You're listening to Deep Threes. I'm Jay. Our set begins with Alan Lorillard, Tristan Lorillard, and Toddler Thor, collectively known as Rope Walk, with Fiddling, from an electroacoustic soundscape recorded in 1997 and finding a second life as a digital download.

I'm going to go to the next one.

Two,

For Lover Country, starring Andy Garcia, is the story of trumpeter Arturo Sandoval's life up until his defection from Cuba to the United States while on tour with Dizzy Gillespie in 1990. Sandoval won an Emmy for his soundtrack to the film, which premiered on HBO in 2000. We just heard Blues for Diz. Here on Deep Threes.

Our set began with Fiddling from Alan Lorillard's Rope Walk Project, which took us into side A of Eugen's observations on trance or human hibernation. Former flight attendant Jackie Apple created a sonic memoir of her experiences, Thank You for Flying American. She wisely advised us that you have to look like you know where you're going. Our destination was Detroit Metro Airport, with Charles Atlas's Genova, scoring one of the scenes filmed there for the 2010 movie starring George Clooney, Up in the Air. We were anesthetized by Galerie Stratique from Stainless Sorrows. Volvox gave us Bulbous Thing from The Damage Begins at the Mouth. And we felt the shimmer of Moonlight on Congo Square from Perez, Patitucci and Blades, Children of the Light. The name of the show is Deep Threes. My name is Jay. I leave you for this hour in a rising field. From Mystifieds, a pale but lasting hope. You can always check out playlists and show archives on the website, www.d3s.fm. Until next time, thanks for listening.

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0: sounds wild. Hi, I'm Riley Woodford for the Alaska Department of Fish and Game.
1: A red fox darts through the tall green grass and approaches a visitor to Round Island in Bristol Bay. Foxes on this treeless, windswept island are habituated to people and are pretty tame. Red foxes reach Round Island in winter on sea ice, but foxes were introduced to hundreds of islands in Alaska in the 1920s for fur farming, and they were abandoned when the industry collapsed in the 1930s. Foxes were introduced to about 180 islands in southeast Alaska, 73 islands in Prince William Sound, and 51 islands around Kodiak. None remain. After the fur farmers quit caring for the foxes, they disappeared. Various reasons contributed. Foxes depleted the available food, they were outcompeted by otters and other native predators, and they were eaten by bears and other predators. While foxes are abundant across much of Alaska and Canada, they don't do well on the coastal islands. Foxes were introduced to 88 islands in the Aleutian chain, and on many of these islands, they thrived. The difference was nesting seabirds, and unfortunately, foxes devastated vast numbers, entire colonies of island nesting seabirds. Introduced foxes have since been eradicated on dozens of these islands, and large and sometimes spectacular increases in bird numbers have been documented. For Sounds Wild, I'm Riley Woodford. Sounds Wild is brought to you by the Alaska Department of Fish and Game.

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What a groovy tempo. Just try and play it. John Faddis on trumpet, guesting with the Ray Brown Trio. Ray Brown's album, Some of My Best Friends Are the Trumpet Players. Various different trumpet appearances throughout. John Faddis, in this case, the pianist, the fantastic Jeffrey Keyser. Yeah, Bag's Groove. Before that, Pancho Sanchez on the congas and timbales by Tita Puente, special guest on the album. Great album. Pancho Sanchez called Chili Con Sol, the standard Will You Still Be Mine? Why, of course. I've been saving this for now. Tenor saxophonists from our past. All stars, as it turns out. Hank Mobley, tenor sax. Zoot Sims, tenor sax. Al Cohn, tenor sax. John Coltrane, tenor sax. They will play in that order on this track. No one is the leader. It's a cooperative called the Tenor Conclave. Let's listen to the title track. But then when they get to the chase at the end, it's up to us to figure out who's doing what.

tenor conclave. In this order, in the main solos, Hank Mobley, tenor sax, Zoot Sims, tenor sax, Al Cohn, tenor sax, John Coltrane, tenor sax. And they were backed by the rhythm section of Red Garland piano, Paul Chambers bass, Art Taylor on drums, September 1956. Going through the years and sounds, Hacksaw Jazz, how about a vocalist, Irene Krall?

0: Jazz West Coast, Jimmy Giuffre, baritone saxophone, Do It with Jack Sheldon trumpet, Russ Freeman piano, Curtis Counts on bass, and Shelly Mann on drums. We call him the Jelly Man. Shelly Mann on drums in 1954 from a Capitol 10-inch LP. I have the price tag on here, originally $295. In today's market, at auction, might bring $30 from our collector's corner. Jimmy Giuffre music for us. The late Irene Krall ahead of that from the Bridges of Madison County soundtrack. It's a Wonderful World with Junior Mance on piano.
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0: AA made all the difference in my life. I noticed that most of the goals I had as a kid were slipping by. I didn't feel like the person I hoped to be. After all those years of drinking, I really didn't know myself. When I was out there drinking, I was always looking for the next great party to make me feel all right. With AA, I found a better way of life. And I feel good in my everyday life, even without a drink in my hand. Alcoholics Anonymous, it works. Look us up. 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
1: And here is Doug McDonald, guitar with organ, Mr. Walker.

Ricky Ford, tenor saxophone. I've really liked that guy through the years. He played with Mingus, I think, quite a bit in the 70s. And here he is on his own date, Samba Je Caribe, with Ricky Ford. Very pleasing tenor saxophone. Before that, a release we like, which is brand new from Doug McDonald, guitarist. Rather underground, but we know about him. This track is called Mr. Walker. Doug McDonald, new release is called Tribute to South Central. My name's Tom Colson. We move on with another new release. This is from a singer, Take Me Where the Moon Lives. May get us into a moon set. I think that might work if our plans work out, but what can possibly go wrong? Let's meanwhile enjoy Carolyn Lee Jones, her new release, Eclectica.

Two new releases in a row, Shunso Ono, a legendary trumpeter in certain circles. This is his latest. Had to hear Moonlight Sonata from Live at Joe's Pub, Shunso Ono. Preceding that, Carolyn Lee singing Take Me Where the Moon Lives. See what we did with that? A moon theme, Where the Moon Lives, Moonlight Sonata. On Full Moon Hacks, Aw Jazz and Blues, let's bring it up gradually. Here's, returning to guitar, James Silberstein. And this is called Song for Michaela.

0: James Silverstein, James Silverstein, perhaps, in song for Michaela. James on guitar, along with bass and drums.
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Juan DeMarcos and the Afro-Cuban All-Stars on tour through the desert southwest, and we are there. Arsenio Rodriguez's and Chano Pozo's Tumba y Bongo from the 2017 Absolutely Live 2 disc, weekly and daily, Full Moon Hacksaw Jazz and Blues here. Going back to a couple up-tempo small group recordings back to the early 2000s here. Randy Johnston on guitar.

0: Here they fade. The second time around, the Bill Evans Trio playing Sammy Kahn. No one played piano like Bill Evans. Preceding that was Randy Johnston on guitar. Hit and Run. Pretty bouncy tune.
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0: Good sound, good group. Stanley Turrentine, tenor saxophone, Milt Jackson on vibes. On CTI Records, with Bob James piano, Cornell Dupree very briefly on guitar at the end, and in the rhythm, Billy Cobham drums, Ron Carter on bass. The Revs, from Stanley Turrentine, Milt Jackson. And before that, it was a long and enjoyable set of music, because we heard Joshua Breakstone, Baltimore, from his Sitting on the Thing with Ming, 1990s recording.
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Full Moon Hacksaw Jazz and Blues. How about this duet with the piano great Oscar Peterson, and on bass, Niels Henning Orsted Pedersen.

0: Oscar Peterson and Niels Henning Orsted Pedersen with You Stepped Out of a Dream, the Russian concert, where they started solo with Oscar Peterson for one set, and then they brought up the duet for the second set, and then the third set had the trio adding a drummer.
1: Full Moon Hacksaw.

new release on Full Moon Hacksaw Jazz and Blues with Michael Brothers, Andy Navala, and Tim Acoin. So Michael Brothers drums, Andy Navala piano, Tim Acoin on acoustic bass. Now let's continue with another piano trio, one of the best, Bill Evans with Shelly Mann and Monty Budwig here. It begins sounding like Cole Porter's Every Time We Say Goodbye, but it's actually Irving Berlin's Let's Go Back to the Waltz. Well, all right then.

0: Yeah, the 1970s version of Last Train from Overbrook with James Moody, saxophonist and composer. Clark Terry was his trumpet man. And on there, also guitar from Roland Prince. I like the sound of that. James Moody, Sun Journey album on Vanguard Records.
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2: Hi, this is Pete Sears of the band Moon Alice from the San Francisco Bay Area. 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Sam Gopal, Dream, Sons of Fred, Long John Baudry Blues Band. Then I went on to play Rod Stewart, Jefferson Starship over here, Hot Tuna. 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

0: 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This is Rhythm, chairman of the Hip Hop Association, live and direct, so hot we're melting the glaciers.
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1: Hi, I'm Sawyer Weitz. 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

0: Now Matt the Cat's gonna show you what was on the juke in the bag.
1: Hey there, Hep Cats and Crazy Kittens. I'm your jukebox operator, Matt the Cat, here to spin for you another great hour of 1940s and 50s rhythm and blues. These records are truly the soul that came before rock and roll. And this week I'm featuring part one of a two-part series on the history of quite possibly the most influential and important record label of all time. Now, of course, Atlantic Records, Chess Records, VJ, and so many other labels hold their place in history. But no other label contributed to the birth of rock and roll more than Sun Records out of 706 Union Avenue in Memphis, Tennessee. Started by Sam Phillips in 1952. Now, the early recordings on Sun were mostly rhythm and blues recordings, because really that was the music that Sam himself was digging. Plus, in the very beginning, before he started Sun Records, he was recording R&B acts and selling the master recordings to labels like Chess and RPM Records. So his base was rhythm and blues. And Sam felt that if he could just get a white singer with more access to the mainstream to record rhythm and blues with real feeling, then this music could really break through. I mean, we all know this story. It's been told almost as much as the Christmas story, but it bears retelling at least once a year. And that's what we're going to do here on The Juke in the Back. Part one is going to focus on the first year and a half of the label. And next week's show, part two, will take Sun Records past the birth of rock and roll and well into 1955. Now, sure, many programs have been done on the significance of Sun Records, but this one is going to be a little different, as we'll only focus on the rhythm and blues offerings from the early Sun catalog, as well as exploring almost every Sun release from this time period. I'll get into more of those details in just a couple of minutes. But for now, cats and kittens, sit back, relax, as we listen to the very first release on the Sun label, which came out in March of 1952 as Sun number 175. It's by Johnny London, a local Memphis R&B cat who played alto saxophone. He just happened to come into 706 Union Avenue one day to be recorded, and Sam was so impressed by this cat, he decided he'd be the first release on his brand new Sun label. Here's Johnny London with Drivin' Slow.

0: Johnny London from March of 1952, the very first Sun release, and Drivin' Slow. But how did Sam Phillips go from rhythm and blues enthusiast to record producer and label owner? Well, Phillips was the youngest of eight children, born on January 5th, 1923, near Florence, Alabama. Sam dropped out of high school in 1941 after the death of his father. He had to help earn money for the family. At first, he worked at a grocery store and then moved up to a funeral home. He originally went to college to study law, but soon decided to get into radio instead. He wasn't into just the performance aspect of radio. He was also an engineer behind the scenes. His first radio gig was at WLAY. He soon moved to WMSL in Decatur, Alabama, where he held his position for 3 years. Then it was on to the powerhouse, WLAC in Nashville, until he finally settled in 1945 at WREC. It was at REC that he started to hone in on his engineering skills. He hosted a daily program at 4 p.m. called Songs of the West, where he had to record onto acetate discs. Phillips also hosted a weekly blues, jazz, and pop show called Saturday Afternoon Tea Dance. Those shows were broadcast nationally over CBS Radio. In October of 1949, Sam Phillips leased a small space at 706 Union Avenue to set up his brand new Memphis recording service. It opened in January of 1950 with the slogan, "We record anything, anywhere, anytime." It was right around this time that Sam Phillips and his friend, local Memphis DJ Dewey Phillips, no relation, decided to start their own record label called It's the Phillips. Their new label only had one release, though, called Boogie in the Park by Joe Hill Lewis. Only a couple hundred copies were pressed up. If you have one of these, man, you can put your kids through college. Along with Joe Hill Lewis, Phillips was also recording a local jazz cat named Phineas Newborn. He sent samples of those two artists out to the Bahari Brothers in Los Angeles. Their label, Modern Records, had just started a new subsidiary called RPM to record that down-home sound. They liked what they heard, and the Bahari Brothers started purchasing masters from Sam. In 1950, when the Bahari signed B.B. King to their RPM label, they placed him with Sam Phillips to record in Memphis.
1: Now here it is, 3 o'clock in the morning.
0: Sam recorded B.B. King from about mid-1950 through June of 1951.
1: 3 o'clock in the morning, baby.
0: Unfortunately, they took B.B. King away from Sam Phillips after a dispute that the two had over the record Rocket 88. Oh, did I mention Rocket 88? Quite possibly the first rock and roll song?
2: You women have heard of jalopies, you've heard the noise they make, but let me introduce my new Rocket 88. Yes, it's great, just one way.
0: Well, Sam recorded that song on March 5th, 1951, when Ike Turner and his group, the Kings of Rhythm, came through from Clarksdale, Mississippi. After recording Rocket 88, instead of selling the master to RPM Records in Los Angeles, Sam decided to send this one up to Chicago to Chess Records. When Chess released it, they didn't put Ike Turner's name on the label. Instead, they took the saxophonist singer's name, Jackie Brenston, and labeled it as by Jackie Brenston and his Delta Cats. Rocket 88 is definitely one of those records that helped change the course of musical history. And the Bahari Brothers were upset that Sam Phillips didn't give them an option on that record. So because of this, their relationship with Phillips started to deteriorate. And in June of that year, they took B.B. King away from him. Also during the spring of 1951, Sam Phillips was recording another cat from the Delta, Chester Burnett, better known to the world as Howlin' Wolf.
3: Have I got to let your dog me around?
0: After Wolf began recording, Sam sent the masters to both the Bahari Brothers and the Chess Brothers. That led to both RPM Records and Chess Records simultaneously releasing records on Howlin' Wolf. This did not help Sam's relationship with either label. And by early 1952, it became clear to Sam that he was going to have to start his own label and start making money for himself. Thus, he began Sun Records. We already heard Sun's first release, Driving Slow by Johnny London. Now let's hear their second, by a cat named Handy Jackson. The song is Got My Application, Baby, and it came out in January of 1953 as Sun number 177. Here's Handy Jackson as we feature the early Sun Rhythm and Blues singles this week on the Juke in the Back.

0: That's Joe Hill Lewis with She May Be Yours. Sun Records number 178 from January of 1953. It was in March of 53, a whole year after starting Sun Records, that Sam Phillips finally scored his first national hit. It was with Rufus Thomas, the son of a Mississippi sharecropper who had risen to fame in the Memphis area as one of the first DJs on the all-black radio station WDIA. Thomas recorded the answer record to Willie Mae Big Mama Thornton's Hound Dog, which was a smash hit a few months earlier. In Rufus's song, the hound dog became a bearcat, and Sam Phillips scored a number three hit in the spring of 1953. Here's Sun Records number 181 as we feature the early Sun Rhythm and Blues sides, part one of a two-parter, this week on the Juke in the Back.
1: You know what you said about me, don't you, woman? Well...

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1: Miss Rosa here, keeping the tubes warm and the drinks cool at the Juke in the Back.

Tears and Wine by Dusty Brooks and His Tones. Released just after Bearcat, Sun Records number 182 in March of 1953, as we feature the early rhythm and blues recordings of Sun Records out of Memphis, Tennessee this week on The Juke in the Back. I'm your jukebox operator, Matt the Cat, and this next record is by a chick who called herself Big Memphis Ma Rainey. Her real name was Lily Mae Hardison, and she was born in 1906 and died in Memphis in 1985. Her stage name, Big Memphis Ma Rainey, was obviously playing off of the great blues songstress Ma Rainey, who had died on December 22, 1939. Our Big Memphis Ma Rainey is backed up on this Sun recording by the Onzi Horn Combo. It's Sun number 184. Here's Call Me Anything But Call Me.

what a gorgeous tune. The Prisonaires, who were actual inmates at the Tennessee State Penitentiary, singing Just Walking in the Rain. Of course, the group was led by the fantabulous Johnny Bragg, who had been serving time in the Tennessee Pen since 1943, when he was convicted on 6 counts of rape. His sentence was eventually commuted in 1959, and he lived until 2004 when he died of cancer. Sam Phillips didn't record too many vocal groups for Sun, but they were definitely the best, the Prisonaires. Up next, another rhythm and blues group that recorded for Sun Records that would stand the test of time. It's Little Junior's Blue Flames, led by the great Junior Parker. This was their first release for Sun Records, and it went to number 5 nationally during the summer of 1953. Here's Little Junior's Blue Flames with Feeling Good, as we feature the rhythm and blues beginnings of Sun Records this week on the Juke in the Back with Matt the Cat.

The great Rufus Thomas Jr. from July of 1953 with Tiger Man. And Sun is one of those labels that collectors always throw out the numbers of. Like, hey man, do you got Sun number 188? No man, I've been looking for that one for a while, but I do have Sun number 192. Well, if you're keeping track at home, Tiger Man by Rufus Thomas was Sun number 188. And this next song, which has a very similar guitar cadence to Tiger Man, is Sun number 192. Released in November of 1953, Little Junior's Blue Flames are back with the immortal Mystery Train. The song was written by Junior Parker and Sam Phillips. The Blue Flames consisted of Raymond Hill on saxophone. Now Raymond was also on the session that yielded Rocket 88 back in 1951. He was part of Ike Turner's Kings of Rhythm. You can hear Jackie Brenston shouting, "Blow your horn, Raymond," in the middle of Rocket 88. Matt Murphy and Pat Hare are playing guitar. Bill Johnson is on piano. And John Bowers is on drums on this historic recording. A year and a half later, Elvis's version of Mystery Train would be released on Sun Records as well. But here's the original, Little Junior's Blue Flames and the immortal Mystery Train.

Now it's time for the Great 78, where we take a thick piece of shellac and harken back to a time when 78 RPM records were king. This week, we're going to take a record we heard earlier in the show, and we're going to flip it over, baby. Earlier, we heard Just Walking in the Rain by a set of real inmates from the Tennessee State Penitentiary known as the Prisonaires. They were led by the great Johnny Bragg. If we take their 78 Just Walking in the Rain and flip it over, we have the up-tempo side. This week's Great 78 is the Prisonaires with Baby Please.

Little Junior's Blue Flames with the flip side of Mystery Train. That's Love My Baby. Sun Records 1953, as we feature the early Sun rhythm and blues sides this week on The Juke in the Back, your showcase for 1940s and 50s rhythm and blues, or as I like to say, the soul that came before rock and roll. Up next, the first Sun release for Dr. Ross, the harmonica boss. He's one of the greatest harp players in blues history, and he was born with the name Charles Isaiah Ross in Mississippi in 1925. We lost Dr. Ross in 1993. Here he is with the classic, Come Back Baby.

That's Beggin' My Baby by the great Little Milton Campbell. Little Milton was from Mississippi, but that record right there, his first for Sun Records, definitely has a New Orleans flavor to it. At least to me it does. The opening piano riff sounds a bit like Fats Domino's The Fat Man, or Lloyd Price's Lottie Miss Clottie. And even though Little Milton recorded a batch of great tunes for Sam Phillips at Sun Records, none of them would chart and none of them would sell well. He'd have the last laugh, though, becoming one of the biggest rhythm and blues, and soul artists of the 1960s while recording for Checker Records. Little Milton's first release, Sun Records number 194, released in December of 1953, is so great, I'm just going to flip it over and play the B-side to end this week's Juke in the Back, which is part one of a two-part show on the rhythm and blues history of Sun Records. I'll be back next week with part two, and we'll take it from early 1954 all the way up through 1955. And here's some more great rhythm and blues sides from 706 Union Avenue in Memphis, Tennessee, the home of Sun Records, the place where rock and roll was born. I hope you enjoyed this week's show, and I hope you'll join me next week. Remember, soul, it's a feeling, and you'll get that feeling each week when you tune into your source for 1940s and 50s rhythm and blues right here on the Juke in the Back. I'm Matt the Cat saying goodbye, everybody, and let's go out with Little Milton with Somebody Told Me.

gonna treat me right. Well, if my baby won't come back to me,

whiskey and the women have all gone home. Thanks for dropping by. 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Email him at mattthecat@mattthecat.com. 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For more information, please visit jukeintheback.org. I'm Miss Rosie. See you next time on the Juke in the Back.

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1: 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I'm your driver, DJ K, and this week we're all over the map, from Puerto Rico to Benin to Brazil. We'll do our best to keep you moving with some funky fun. Let's get started in the Canadian province of Quebec with Papa Groove.
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coming to you from the studios of KPSQ-LP in downtown Fayetteville, Arkansas. You're in the Afrosonic Taxi with your driver, DJ K. We just heard TC and the Groove Family, a multicultural band out of Leeds, England. And before that, Plana Libre of Puerto Rico. In 2022, four musicians from West Africa and Denmark got together to jam in a Copenhagen club and eventually formed this group, Togo Rhino.

Out of Colombia, La Triente Trace and Nana Benz de Togo, who drive their songs with the repetitive energy of voodoo scales. Now to Brooklyn, with the Venezuelan artist, DJ, guitarist, and producer known as Chao.

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1: An all-female samba group out of Brazil, Sambiana. And before that, a husband-wife duo with Colombian roots who performed bilingual songs for kids, 1-2-3 Andre. We also heard the Rebirth Brass Band. Although based in Amsterdam, the Ghanaian trumpeter Barima Amo stays connected to his homeland by teaching youth about high-life music in Ghana. Here he is on his latest.

out of New Orleans, the Dirty Dozen Brass Band. You've been riding in the Afrosonic Taxi, where we break down borders with music and give you a soundtrack to move with light through troubling times. Until next time, make sure your fences have gates and stay in community with Community Radio. Now, Jadu Blay Ambule will take us home.

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5: Hi, I'm Riley Woodford for the Alaska Department of Fish and Game.
4: A flock of birds is gathered at a bird feeder, a mix of juncos and chickadees. Many Alaskans enjoy feeding birds through the long, lean winter months. But when spring arrives, it's time to put away those bird feeders because in many places, bird feeders are a major attractant for bears. Although tiny bird seeds seem like an unlikely draw for a bear, bird seed is high in protein and fat, exactly what a hungry bear is looking for in the spring after emerging from hibernation. When bears first come out from their winter dens, they eat emerging green vegetation they can find, often grasses and plants growing on beaches or on sun-warmed avalanche slopes. Supplemented with any winter-killed carrion their super-sensitive noses can lead them to. This diet is usually insufficient to help bears regain the body weight they lost during their long winter fast. During early spring, bears are still making use of their stored fat reserves from the previous fall. Bears may not begin actually gaining weight until the summer berry crop ripens. A bird feeder in the spring is a major find for a hungry bear. Bird feeders should be taken down in early April. In spring and summer, there is plenty of natural food for birds, and there's no need to continue feeding them. The birds will be fine, and so will the bears. For Sounds Wild, I'm Riley Woodford. Sounds Wild is brought to you by the Alaska Department of Fish and Game.
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into the jazz lexicon with something that really influenced me a lot, the whole idea of cosmic music. 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

Alyeska Resort supports operations of KEUL. 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
2: 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This is Cafe Chill.
3: That's right, you are tuned in to Cafe Chill with your host, Seth, here once again, and as always, bringing you some fantastic instrumental electronic layback sounds for you to relax to, get some work done to, explore an adventure to, whatever it is you got going on. We're here bringing you some interesting sounds to hopefully elevate or ease whatever experience that is. We've got some sounds all the way back in 2001 from the Detroit Escalator Co. coming your way. A little bit of Nothing, who in 2024 released the Two People EP. And even settling into some Spring Day sounds with Omni Gardens. So all of that and much more coming your way. You're listening to Cafe Chill.

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1: That's right, this is Cafe Chill, bringing you a wide variety of instrumental electronic sounds for you to just passively or actively listen to. Really, it's going to go either way, depending on what styles you're into. Picking up the energy a little bit every now and then, but also falling back to some quite down-tempo and almost ambient sounds at times. Some very playful, colorful spring sounds coming later on, but also some sounds that are fit for maybe a more melancholic day. It is sometimes nice to even just soak in a day like that. I always enjoy, you know, gray skies, very gentle rain, not a ton of people around. I have so much music for that setting in particular. And I guess you could say this next song fits that vibe just a little bit. This is going to be the Detroit Escalator Co. with the song The Inverted Man, Dreaming, right here on Cafe Chill.

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2: Cafe Chill. Coming out of those lighthearted sounds of artist Simio. That track is called Untitled One from the single called Untitled. That was released back in 2022. Quite a playful track and one that I enjoy very, very much. I have it in multiple playlists for when I'm out just hanging out in my hammock by the river or something like that, or even out camping or having some adventures. I've got so many playlists for so many different things, and this is one of those songs that has made it into several of them. And it never fails to make me smile. It's a really good feeling when a song can continue to provide just that levity for you. Those bright moments, even if you've heard the song several times, and over the course of years, it'll still give it to you. Two songs back, artist Nothing. Go ahead and spell Nothing and then remove all of the vowels. The song is titled Don't Be Scared. That is from the EP Two People that came out in 24. Some inner life with a song we played here many times over the years. Ginkgo Biloba from the EP Are You Okay? And then we started that set off with a little bit of the Detroit Escalator Co., taking us back to 2001 with the song The Inverted Man, Dreaming. That's in parentheses there at the end. You can find that on the album Black Buildings. There is also a more recently remastered version of this album out there. My name is Seth, and you were hanging out here at Cafe Chill. We're going to go ahead and bring a little bit of Yusu your way. Hope you enjoy.

0: Cafe Chill.
1: Cafe Chill. Coming out of the short but lifting sounds of artist Bad Snacks with the song Settle In from the album Bathtub Bumps. First track on that record. A lovely surprise of a record that dropped in the autumn of 2020. A time when we all really seemed to need those pickups. And I was so happy to have some more beautiful sounds from Bad Snacks, whether the songs are a short intro or a longer one. Of course, I'm a huge fan and have loved her music ever since I discovered it years ago on a compilation called Women of the World. And it's been awesome to see a little bit more notoriety and some big moves being made over the last couple of years by Bad Snacks. Definitely deserves it all, and I'm looking forward to any new releases that end up coming our way.
2: Yeah.
1: Taking it back two for you. Artist Allison with the song Sinto, that is off of the July 2026 release called Tape Number 5. Love us some Allison here on the show. It's been really cool. Even though you could say it's still synthwave, it's really cool having seen Allison evolve over the last however many years now. A bit of Fauté back there, the song Derrico from the 2024 album Windswept. I said it as two words, but it's actually one word. Frequency Control Center with Scatty Mons from the 1988 Anomaly. Rephaser with Eclipse from Broadcast from Beyond. And Yusu with Melaleuca at Night. That is on the Yellow River Blue release. My name's Seth, and you're hanging out at Cafe Chill. I got some bright autumn sounds coming your way. Artist Omni Gardens with the song Autumn Haze. Enjoy.

0: Fade Show with a little bit of Pool Boy and Cyril Hahn back there. The song Movie Night Cancelled from the album All Inclusive, released in 2021. Just a fantastic summertime album. Of course, it's likely going to feel summertimey with an artist like Pool Boy in there. We had artist Aliyam back there with the song Aotra from the single Via. A little bit of Mrs. Jinx with Dusty from The Standoffish Cat. Of course, because I've been revisiting him quite a lot recently, some Daisuke Tanabe back there with the song My Fish from the album Before I Forget. And a little bit of Omnigardens with Autumn Haze. You can find that on the album Golden Pear, released in 2023. Thank you so very much for tuning into Cafe Chill and hanging out with us here. This show is produced by myself, Seth, and our executive producer is Richard J. Dalton. You can visit us online at cafechill.org. Funding for this program is provided in part by listeners like you. As always, I've been your host, Seth. Stay well and keep your ears out for more Cafe Chill.
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1: Hi, I'm Riley Woodford for the Alaska Department of Fish and Game. On an overcast July day, four biologists in a skiff are speeding across the waters of Sumner Strait in southeast Alaska. They're following a group of harbor porpoises. They're looking at stock structure. A stock is a group of animals that interbreeds and interacts, distinct from other groups of the same species. They're looking at two stocks of harbor porpoises in southeast Alaska, those in Sumner Strait and those in Icy Strait and Glacier Bay, about 200 miles to the north. Genetic tests of tissue reveal the relatedness between individuals. But how do you get a tissue sample from a fast-swimming, skittish marine mammal? These biologists are pioneering a new method called fluke prints. A fluke print is a water sample taken immediately after the porpoise surfaces. A 2-liter sample of water is scooped from the surface of the ocean right where the porpoise was swimming. The water is filtered immediately, and the filter paper is stored. Analysis can be done later. The animals shed a tiny amount of skin, but it's enough to provide what's known as environmental DNA. This eDNA can identify the animals to the specific stock and provides insights into the stock structure and the gene flow between the different stocks of harbor porpoises in southeast Alaska and beyond. For Sounds Wild, I'm Riley Woodford. Sounds Wild is brought to you by the Alaska Department of Fish and Game.

Cut Spoon with Chateau Blues. And that kicks off this session of the Music Lanyard. Hey everybody, I'm Uncle Bob, your host with the best in today's modern adult rock. We call it the Music Lanyard. Coming up, we've got Cage the Elephant, a classic from Wang Chung. Now it's Jesse Wells, singer-songwriter. And won't you come out tonight?

Seamless new wave from the 1980s. That's Wang Chung with Dance Hall Days. And we're Michael Marchese with Scared to Start. It's Uncle Bob keeping you company with the best of today's modern adult rock. Just ahead, Cage the Elephant, after we hear a track from Leon Bridges' new album. This one's called Illusion.

That's the Counting Crows with Accidentally in Love. And we heard Cage the Elephant with Beaches in Tennessee. You're listening to the best in today's modern adult rock, like this from Michael Paris back from 1988. It's My One Temptation.

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A Stone Temple Pilots with Vaseline, right here at the Music Lanyap, where classic rock meets up with new rock, like the latest from Beck. It's In the Night.

The Music Land, yeah, with Nirvana. That's about a girl. And we heard Leon Bridges in there, too, with Laredo. It's Uncle Bob cooking with the best in today's modern adult rock. Coming up is Michigander, after a new one from Fontaines, D.C. It's called Marianne.

That's Lanyap with Coldplay with White Shadows. And we heard Michigander with Freaking Out. You're listening to the best in today's modern adult rock. Like U2 with Street of Dreams.

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That's the Black Keys with Man on a Mission. And that starts off this segment of the Music Lanyard. Hey, everybody, I'm Uncle Bob. I play the best in today's modern adult rock. Lots of good music coming your way, like the B-52s, along with Harry Styles. Right now, it's Minus the Saint, a local group from here in Baton Rouge and New Orleans, with Francis Dulac.

The Music Land Yap with a classic from the B-52s. That's The Rock Lobster. And we heard Harry Styles with As It Was. It's Uncle Bob keeping you company. I've got the best in today's modern adult rock. On deck, Godier. After the latest from the Alabama Shakes.

That's singer-songwriter Adrian Bourgeois with Clown Review. And we heard Godier and Someone I Used to Know. You're listening to the best in today's modern adult rock, like this blues classic from Bobby Blue Bland and Ain't No Love Like the One I've Got.

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That's U2 with Mysterious Ways, right here on the Music Lanyap, where classic rock meets up with new rock, like this from Billy Strings. It's Burn the Other End.

The music land you have with a classic from ELO. That's Telephone Line. And we heard Goose with Good to Be. It's Uncle Bob orchestrating the best in today's modern adult rock. On deck is Ben Lee after the latest from Phoebe Bridgers with Lost Boys.

0: That's the Sneaker Pimps, the English band from 1996 with Six Underground. And we heard Ben Lee with Catch My Disease. You're listening to the best of today's modern adult rock. Stand by.
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That's Modest Mouse and Picking Dragons' Pockets. And that begins this session of the Music Lanyard. Hey everybody, I'm Uncle Bob. I play the best in today's modern adult rock. Coming up, we've got Beck, the Rolling Stones. Up now, the latest from Eddie Ninevolt with A Whole Lot of Love Coming for You.

That's Beck with Disappearing Act. And we heard a track from the Rolling Stones' latest album, Jealous Lover. You're listening to the best in today's modern adult rock. It's the Music Lanyap. New music with Jack White with Neighbors Blues.

A music lanyard with the Red Clay Strays. That's Demons in My Choir. And we heard Leon Bridges and Light the Way. 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Stand by for more in a moment.

That's the Beatles with Back in the USSR, right here at the Music Lanyap, where classic rock meets up with new rock, like this from Death Cab for Cutie. Here's Riptides.

The music, Lan Yap with a classic from the Cranberries. That's Zombie. And we heard Laffy with Silver Lining. It's Uncle Bob orchestrating the best in today's modern adult rock. Just ahead, we'll hear from Lily Allen, a classic from Linda Ronstadt in there too. Up now, it's Courtney Barnett, with some help from Waxahachie with A Creature of Heart.

Linda Ronstadt at the Music Land Yap, and You're No Good. We heard Lily Allen, too, with 4chan Stan. You're listening to the best in today's modern adult rock, like this from Biba Doobie. She gets a little help with the Marias. Here's All I Did Was Dream of You.

That's rocker Jack White with G.O.D. and the Broken Bones as this begins another session of the Music Lanyap. Hey everybody, I'm Uncle Bob playing the best in today's modern adult rock. Just ahead, we'll hear from his Golden Messenger, a track from Grace Potter, and up now it's the Buffalo Traffic Jam from their latest album, the title song, Pictures of You.